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15: Time to put his nose to the grindstone, his shoulder to the wheel, and hit play on another Duke-a-thon. You enjoy? 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

Duke's Real Country Song Titles, number 72. 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

0: 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Is that right?
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0: 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He peels one in front of the other lemons to send it a message.
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1: 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Woo!
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15: 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Playing great music like this. Turn it!

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2: Woo! Starting to see a few more cars here on the roadways, and you squeeze that into a little bit of pavement, and we find some slowing. A couple of extra minutes, 40 west from 640 on the east side to 275. Also an extra minute or so, 640 southbound. 275 to I-40 on the west side as well. I'm Michael Higgins, 95.7 Duke FM. Time saver traffic.
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0: What happens after this next hit-pack duke-a-thon? We'll beat that horse when we get

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2: 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We're seeing about a 5-minute delay there. 4 extra minutes. 640 southbound from 275 to I-40 on the west side as well right now. Shut down due to an accident. 40 east between Watt Road and Campbell Station Road. Traffic gets by on the right shoulder. So that's what we're seeing right now. Very slow. 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Time saver traffic.
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2: Good morning. Shut down due to this accident, 40 East between Watt Road and Campbell Station Road. It looks like traffic may be getting by on the right shoulder as they let it. West Side Merge to Watt Road, we're seeing about a 21-minute delay, 22-minute ride at this time. Five extra minutes, 40 West from 275 to 640. Couple of extra minutes in that area. I'm Michael Higgins, 95.7 Duke FM, Time Saver Traffic.
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0: 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Does that sound right?
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0: time zone am I on? What country am I in?
1: It doesn't matter. It's 5 o'clock somewhere.
0: It's always on 5 in Margaritaville, come to think of it.
1: Yeah, I heard that.
0: You've been there, haven't you?
1: Yes, sir.
0: I've seen your boat there.
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8: Last year, I had back pain radiating down my right leg. 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Morgan means more.
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0: walk on water, but apparently very capable of wobbling on whiskey.
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0: can teach a man to lead a fish to water, but you can't make him drink a horse. Is that right?
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13: 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Yep, that's a siren. 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
2: Still no wrecks or stalls. 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I'm Hollywood Hendricks, 95.7 Duke FM, Time Saver Traffic.
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2: 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We are seeing 14 minutes, 40 east from Pellissippi Parkway to 640, about a 7-minute delay. Now 40 eastbound from the west side merge to Pellissippi, it's 18 minutes, about a 10-minute delay there. 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
1: Good afternoon. In the Dandridge, Tennessee area, left lane is blocked 40 east before Deep Springs Road, mile marker 412. Accident working there, seeing heavier traffic eastbound I-40, Pellissippi Parkway to 640. About an 11-minute delay for about a 20-minute ride. I'm Michael Higgins, 95.7 Duke FM. Time saver traffic.
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2: 19-minute ride, 40 east from Pellissippi Parkway to 640, an 11-minute delay. West Side Merge to Pellissippi is 12 minutes, and we are seeing some slowing, about a 4-minute delay, 40 east from 640 to 275. 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
2: 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That's our biggest delay. It's about a 9-minute delay right now that we're seeing. You think a ticket for not wearing your seatbelt is the worst that could happen until you get in a crash. 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I'm Michael Higgins, 95.7 Duke FM, Time Saver Traffic.
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0: 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Let's join the Rebel Radio crew as they fire it up, smooth it out, and run it down with the Maryville Red Rebels. Grab a seat and hold on, because here come those Rebels from the Windy City Grill in Maryville.
1: And good Wednesday to you, and welcome to the Red Rebel Rundown, presented by David's Abbey Carpet. We're here live at Windy City Grill right here in Maryville off Highway 411. Tonight's special guest, Maryville High School Volleyball and Coach Chris Hames. I'm Wayne Kaiser alongside Ben Metz, and we're excited to be amongst the faithful here tonight, Ben. Joined first this week by our head coach, former Olympian, Coach Hames. Coach, how you doing?
2: I'm doing really good. Thank you for asking.
3: Wayne, super excited to have Coach Hames and the volleyball team. It's going to be all about fast serves, thunderous kills, diving plays. It's going to be an exciting night here.
1: Yeah, I said it on social media, bump, set, spike, rebs is what we're running down with tonight. But, Coach, obviously a very successful program, another successful season. You continue to build, and, again, I think there's a difference in a team and a program. Mm-hmm. And I think over the last six, 7 years, there's no doubt the Maryville program is kind of it's a cornerstone of what East Tennessee volleyball is like. Talk to us about this 25 team that just graduated or will this week.
2: Yes. Obviously, we had some seniors that had kind of set the bench for the last couple of years, and we just actually really had two seniors that played, and so they kind of stepped it up. They finally got a chance to kind of be on the court, and they just really embraced it, and they were great kids. This is probably a cool, like, such a cool, like, group that we had this year. They were just great kids. They loved each other. They played for each other, which makes it so much easier to coach. Probably one of the nicest group I've had. Sometimes I always say having a great group, it makes it worthwhile, regardless of the wins and losses. It's about growth. It's about them playing together and then just loving on each other, and it does make it a lot easier to coach. So, and I think us actually making out of district was a miracle. We had a really strong, this is probably one of our weaker teams. We had a lot of sophomores that were playing, we had freshmen that were playing, and kind of seniors that had finally stepped into a role that they got to play. So, but we had a really good season, ups and downs. But, yeah, so they were just great, and we obviously still had a lot of wins, successful in a really, really strong district, and just excited to kind of get everyone back in the gym. And a lot of our kids have worked really, really hard this season and the off season, which makes a big difference when they roll around to me. So just excited to get everyone in there and start 26.
1: And Coach, talk to us a little bit about that 5-2 in district play. I thought you had a really strong district showing, but what does it mean for a program to have these building years? Because again, the culture's set, the expectation is there, but again, these years kind of rekindle some fire here and there. How good is that for your program?
2: It's obviously really good, and I mean, you look at it, you're relying on freshmen and sophomores to get kills. Like, my two best hitters were sophomores, so you look at that and them having to take those big swings and multiple times, and to be that successful. We really like to play five sets. That was kind of our thing. We lost in five.
1: Play the long game.
2: Yeah. The long game.
3: The stressful matches.
2: Yeah, they were stressful. As a parent, yes. Yeah. And so, for us to kind of have a really young team and still be super successful, obviously for me, kind of leads up to the following season. And just now they're veterans because they've had to be out there. And, so kind of excited about that.
3: You know, when you're a parent and you watch young players learning how to serve and put a serve in the appropriate place, you go through these pains and just stressors of seeing your kids serve and just say, just get it in play. But I swear coaches age like 7 years every time a serve goes into the net. Just talk about you know, with having such a young team, what are some of the challenges that you kind of presented to those young players going into the season?
2: Obviously we wanted to get it back to state because we've been at state every year, for the last 5 or 6 years. So, that was definitely our goal, and I knew it was going to be more of a challenge than it had been in the past. We'd already really kind of had a senior or a junior hitter that was just, like, super dynamic. You're not going to be as hard on them because they're just doing the best they can, and they are young. In that sense, you just got to love on them, and they were just a great group, so it made it the wins and losses a little bit easier. It's a learning thing, and just like anything, they're going to go to college and start all the way back over, and whether they're playing volleyball, whether they're starting, you're starting something new. So it definitely helped us playing the younger kids, because it's obviously going to help us for this year.
1: Right. A bit of a side quest here, because I don't get to use this question a lot. Obviously, Ben is one of your parents. Is he well behaved at volleyball
2: part,
1: events?
2: Yeah.
3: Well,
2: yeah,
3: I appreciate
2: he
3: it.
2: Is. He is.
3: I'll do better next year.
1: He told me one time, it might have been last year, that he volunteered to help, be the line judge.
2: It's rough.
1: And I was like, and they allowed it? Okay.
2: He was actually a really good line judge.
1: Oh, he's very
2: Ben
1: particular.
2: He is very, very thorough, paying attention.
3: And I want to encourage, there's a lot of parents out there to participate in doing that, because the coaches oftentimes struggle to find somebody to line judge. I think it's very important
2: to
3: help support the coaching staff. So I think it's pretty awesome.
2: I think we're going to actually pay them this year in like some sort of gift card or something.
1: Incentivize.
2: Like the last thing you want to do as a parent is get yelled at by everyone, like other parents, by the coaches, by the refs, and they're just literally volunteering.
3: Well, we definitely want to take a moment to kind of, we love hearing about your family, all your kids, and you have a new addition to the family as well, and then you got to coach against Nicklin this year, correct? Speak freely about it.
2: It does. Obviously, I coached Nicklin and Kaylee at Webb. We had a great run. We won like 6 state championships in a row. So kind of going full circle, and her going and playing at Nebraska and having an amazing career, ending up moving home, and then coaching at her alma mater, obviously, and then me like, yeah, let's play you a ton of times. It was just really, it's just a cool thing, and I think her getting that first win against me was a big deal.
1: But Mom made sure to go 2-1 against her.
2: Yeah, I know. She got the first one. I think we got the last two after that, and just kind of a neat thing. And then I was very blessed to get a grandchild in December, and she's very, very cute, and we're hoping that maybe here in about 12 years she'll be part of the Maryville program. And
1: does she have a volleyball already?
2: She does, yeah. Yeah, she wears a little Husker outfit, and
1: we got to get her in orange.
2: I know, yeah. So and her daddy played, he was a football player at Nebraska. So
1: we don't have a chance. I got it, Coach.
2: No, I don't know. Yeah, maybe. No. Yeah, so it's very cool.
3: That's awesome.
1: But, Coach, that's got to be a full circle moment. Not only so was able to coach your child, which is probably a lifelong dream anyway, but then to see that the sports you loved, she loved, took on the coaching hat, and then now you're in the same community. That's got to be kind of fun, because you want your team to do well, but then as soon as you flip off the coach hat, you're going, how'd she do?
2: Yeah, it is. And I'm kind of in a blessed situation. I obviously help run K2, and we have so many kids that play in so many different high schools. And and to me, it's a blessing either playing against them or them being part of my program, or coaching against my daughter and then other coaches that are part of K2 or have been part of K2. It is a blessing, and sometimes I'll look at it, maybe we lost that game, but, those kids over there that I know really well, they had a great game. So to me, it's going to win, and a lot of the kids that do spend a lot of time playing year-round, they love that part. They love, being able to play with their teammates, and then being able to play against their teammates, and it really does make the high school special, and we do have a ton of really good coaches that coach at K2 and coach the high school. So kind of a community, and it should be. Volleyball is a very community sport, so it's really cool.
1: So, Coach, kind of a two-part question because, again, we're going to talk about the, as we call them, the super sophomores. But talk to us about those seniors that did play this year or that senior class and as a whole. Again, just continuing the tradition, if you will, of Maryville volleyball. But then speak to those other classes that you told me got a lot of reps this year. What's the kind of future look like for this team?
2: It does. Obviously, we have some good seniors coming up. I mean, that were juniors last year, and obviously our sophomores that really kind of stood out and played. And they give Bella, there are two seniors that played a lot, Bree, that really kind of sat behind some really good players, and they just kind of excelled. So it was really neat to see them and see them shine and be on the court all the time. So, yeah, that was kind of a cool experience. And they were really good leaders to all our younger players, and that's all you can ask.
3: Yeah, Bella Blackman throughout the year was very versatile in the setter position, and just her ability to move quickly across the court, make some exceptional plays. But she made the all-district team, and, what kind of impact, because you've talked to us in the past about how important it is to have a setter in this game. But what kind of impact did she bring to this season?
2: She was just such a positive influence, and she was a great leader. I think setters, it's like a quarterback. Like, they have to be – they could be really, really good but not a good leader, and often that doesn't make you a good quarterback or a setter. And I think that's the one thing that Bella really brought, not only the controlling the court and being a great setter, just being a great teammate and leader. And that's really what you're looking for in a good setter.
1: And, Coach, talk about Bella, talk about Bree, even talk about our player spotlight tonight, Miss Childress. Athletic families.
2: Yes.
1: What it seems to be a Maryville tradition that you've either heard about the brother, you've heard about the sister,
2: yes,
1: and now we're talking about the younger sibling. Mm-hmm. How fun is that to not only, to Bella to be TD's little sister?
2: Oh,
1: talk about that.
2: Yeah, just great. And obviously TD had an amazing career at Air Force, and just Bella I'm not sure where she's going to end up going to school, but like just a great teammate and loved her brother and was just so proud of him. And like Bella's helped coach actually at K2, and just like that leadership and her bringing that and maybe not going to play in college but still loving the game and trying to help other kids.
3: When we looked at the roster every year, you're looking at 17 to 20 kids that are on this varsity, arguably JV varsity level, which speaks to the health of the program and the culture that you're trying to build. And then 5 years consecutive going to state tournament play, starting back to 2020.
2: When
3: you first came in May of that year.
2: Yeah.
1: Quick turnaround, Coach.
2: Loved COVID.
3: What are some things that you kind of hang your hat on that you feel you've kind of established from a culture perspective that you're really proud of at Maryville right now?
2: I think, obviously, I've coached for such a long time, so I know what works and what doesn't work in high school and what we really need to focus on. We do a lot of serve and pass because you got to win that game, a lot of out of system. I'm super blessed with a ton of kids that are just super motivated about volleyball, and they have spent time in the off seasons and being there. But the key for me is trying to make it fun, trying to make it positive, and that they're going to walk away. And I said this to Nicklin, that I don't think she really remembers all the state championships. She remembers all the relationships that she had along the way and all the friendships that she's still friends with. And I think that is the key. Because kids want to be part of that, and they want to be part of the friendships, they want to be part of something that's like everyone loves on each other. Sometimes they forget the wins and losses, but they forget about the experience. They remember the experience. So.
3: And just to compliment what Coach Haynes is saying, in the second round of the district tournament, losing to Hardin Valley, but then beating Hardin Valley in an elimination game to go to that final match there, it was quoted in the paper that you never want to discount Maryville. And,
2: yeah.
3: And Coach Haynes, historically, you've been able to get your teams kind of where they need to be towards the end of the season. And again, this past year in district play, really fantastic match against Bearden at Bearden. That was just a, smoke them if you got them. It was stressful, I'm telling you. But what is it about getting that rotation right where you need to have it?
2: And I always tell the girls when we first start, I mean, we'll have tryouts here in a couple of weeks, and then we really kind of ramp it up in July. You've got to be good in October. Doesn't really matter your wins and losses in August, in September. I think this year, and I think the previous year, it took me about half the year to figure out what the lineup, what the most successful lineup was, and sometimes it does take that long, because you're just not sure how they mesh, or like which lineup is better, or like which rotation we're struggling in. For me, it's always been the focus to the end of the race, not the beginning, and I think that is that kind of pushed us to success, because we do a lot of serve and pass and never really work on hitting to probably we're actually playing at that point. We haven't really worked on our rotations. We've just worked on the stuff we know that's going to help us win in the long run, and that's a serve and pass game in volleyball. So, yeah, maybe we're a little bit rusty in the beginning, but I know that what we do at practice and having the girls buy into that, they see the success at the end.
1: And, Coach, you've got a pretty stellar staff. I think you probably would say you've been blessed with that for your whole career. But I'll tell you, you got some pretty big Maryville studs in your stable at the assistant coaching side. Talk about your assistants.
2: Obviously, Maddie, we did lose. She's such a, positive,

0: Now we're the dominant team and making it a distance and making it to state. And she had amazing teams. So it's really a huge blessing for me to have her part of our program.
1: And just to go along with that, you know, I love, and we talked a little bit with Coach Madge prior to going on air, but I love pulling up in the morning prior to my daughter being able to drive. Pulling up in the morning and Madge is sitting there after a long night of volleyball matches, unlocking the door and saying, who wants to get better, you know?
0: Yeah.
1: So I think that's super cool to have that.
0: It is.
1: And, really great.
2: And how big of a pusher is it? Because Madge, she did it just a few years ago at Tennessee, so she knows there's nowhere to run and hide. This is how what it takes to do it at this level. Well, how big is that for your girls to see that?
0: It's huge. And, I mean, a lot of those kids would have gone to see her play, and so they know what it takes to play at the highest level, and we're doing the same stuff at our level, so they know, okay, this is what Maddie and Chris did, or this is what they've know what works. And I think that's a big trust thing. A lot of the times the kids may not trust their coaches that they know what they're doing, so you've got like a caliber like Maddie in our program and then me that's kind of been at a high level and won a lot of like matches and been at the state a lot, so I think that's a huge deal too. And so this, some of the stuff that we do is hard, and like I said, they're her opening the door for those kids to come in and get better. I mean, it's an awesome thing, and the kids feed off that. I mean, and a lot of them came in and were there and getting extra reps.
2: And Coach, this is we talked about it going on air. It's our 28th show of the school year, so most of the school year on Wednesday nights we've been right here. And it's going to sound like a broken record, but I feel like what is synonymous, I don't even think with high school athletics. I think it's a Maryville thing. You know, a lot of people call it Big Bad Maryville. Well, I think it's because we got Big Bad family, we got Big Bad community, and we've got great community support for all our programs. I don't think volleyball is any different.
0: Yeah, no, I would definitely agree with that. And it just, it's just great support, and the key for us, our kids are really invested in it, even at the middle school level and then obviously the high school level. And I think you have a little bit of success and people want to be part of it. And so that's really cool. And we got some great kids coming in this year.
1: So Wayne and I are always students of the game. So I think last year we were asking you some nuts and bolts questions about the game of volleyball. So I'm always going to have one prepared. And with this sophomore class this year, and you look at Blake Upward, Mary Childress, and Zoe Trenum, and they're exceptionally good hitters, and you want them on the court all the time. Talk a little bit about, and from an outsider perspective, somebody that maybe played a different sport, to say, well, they can hit. They can hit from the left side, right side. They can play middle. They can do this. But that's not necessarily the case. There's some skills that maybe they do better in different areas of the court. So speak to that and the challenge for this year.
0: Yeah, and obviously, like, Blake's a good example. She played as a freshman and then played back row just because she's really good at passing. Like, you have to be good at passing. And Zoe was a strong passer, and, you know what I mean, and she was developing as a hitter. So that's the way I kind of look at it, too. As an outside, you may only play three rotations, but passing is the key for me. So get the kids that are out there that are doing well in passing, and it could be. And we did have some kids that played all the way around. I mean, Mary played mostly front row and served. We could have left her in, maybe. I mean, obviously for us getting other kids in, but it's hard. And you do look at. I mean, for me, it's a pass game. Like, you have to pass the ball, so I'm always going to have my best three back there, and I try to be consistent with that because that really. It takes a while to get used to being next to each other. So that's something that we kind of look at, and we're going to run everyone through to give everyone a chance to get out on the court.
2: And Coach, obviously you can't set a program or a culture without having a feeder program that gets it to the high school. Talk about kind of how you cultivate Maryville volleyball at the middle schools or what have you to get to the high school.
0: Yeah, they do a really good job at the middle school. I mean, obviously they have some talent as well. We have quite a few of the little ones that are part of K2. And then those middle schools actually play in our building at K2, so that's useful for that. They get to play the other middle schools in one central location, which is good. And we're hoping that eventually it'll get sanctioned, so then they can kind of have their own thing. But we just kind of open our doors for any middle school that wants to play in it. But it really Maybe our next goal would be to start the little guys and then start elementary. Oh, I think that would be really cool.

0: just because that just gets the third through fifth for graders sure. in. You know, I mean, kind of like they do with basketball. I think that's something that we could do with volleyball. Maybe someone listening on here will help me get that going. Just to kind of grow the sport because it is a great sport and something that you can play forever. And it's really fun.
1: And a couple of things that I want to kind of promote that the volleyball team does well is, number one, is the pancake breakfast. I love the pancake breakfast every year. Be looking on socials for that as we progress towards the fall. But last year, the volleyball team won Float of the Year in the homecoming parade. So parents get together. I mean, you've kind of put together a really good program to where people feel like it's a family. And is that something that you kind of sit back and reflect on? Because you even have that at K2. You talked about that. Is you see a lot of these kids when they're 8, 9 years old and they got that little line where they've got to try to pop it over the net. Do you ever reflect and go, you know, this is, I've kind of built like a family culture.
0: It is, and I think that's the one thing that I really, like, that's the most important thing. I think my personal kids being still involved with volleyball is they felt that family aspect when they were playing, and I always look at it, if I've helped one kid that stops them from doing something that, you know, whether it's getting pregnant or drugs or doing like not like taking their own life, then it's worth it, because I may not see the fruits of that, but if like a positive environment or a hug or feeling like this is their favorite place to be, that is the most important thing. And volleyball is just that's my vessel to do that. So it's just, for me, it's really important. Positivity for young girls, like, and just self-esteem, and that's really kind of my goal, and just to make them amazing young women. And whether volleyball is part of it, great. If it's not, great. But I want them to be amazing young women, and I use volleyball for that.
2: I'll say, as a big Red Rebel fan, you're succeeding in that mission, Coach. Putting out a lot of great young ladies. We're going to have the opportunity to talk to a couple.
0: Yep.
2: We're going to talk to Coach Madge here after you, and then we're going to talk to Miss Mary Childress, one of the super sophomores. Mm-hmm. We're excited. Thanks so much, Coach.
0: Thank you.
2: We're going to let you get back to your food here at Windy City. But thanks, as always, for all you do for Maryville Volleyball. Coach Chris Hames. And again, we're going to take our first break of the night. Listen to these great sponsors. When we come back, we're going to talk to Coach Madison Coulter, assistant coach here at Maryville High School Volleyball. 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
2: 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I'm Wayne Kaiser alongside Ben Metz. Ben, David's Abbey Carpet and Floors, they've invested in us for the last two seasons. They've already signed on for the 26-27 school calendar year, so we're excited to be a part of that, but also excited because they've been in East Tennessee for more than 50 years, supporting our neighbors and our favorite location for David's Abbey Carpet, 1719 King Circle.
1: Yeah, hey, Red Rebel faithful. In volleyball, it's all about solid fundamentals, strong communication, and finishing the job, and that's exactly what you get with David's Abbey Carpet since 1973. They've been putting together flooring plans all across East Tennessee, 1719 King Circle in Maryville.
2: I also want to give a shout-out to our partners in print, PrintFX, Kaler, Scott, and Jason over there. They actually have their grand opening tomorrow, May the 14th, at their location off Whitecrest Drive. They've been servicing our community for probably the better part of a year, but finally have time to really open up their great facility. It's a huge facility right there on the backside of 129. Check it out, but also check them out, PrintFX, for all your printing needs.
1: Yeah, if you have a business and you're trying to create some eye catchers, give them a shout at 865-233-4726.
2: And now we are joined by a assistant coach for Coach Chris Hames, is Coach Madison Coulter, or as I think community knows you as Coach Madge.
6: Yeah, I'd say that's right. Thank you guys for having me.
1: Now let's just go ahead and get that question out right now while we've got it, is how did you come about the name Madge?
6: You know, I don't really know. I think when I started playing K2, there were like 400 Madisons. And so some coach got mad at me one day, and I think abbreviated Madison to Madge, and okay, it just kind of stuck. So
2: it works, though.
6: I know. I feel like it suits whatever my personality is.
2: So I've worked with Ben for a number of years, and I've heard of Coach Madge. And of course, I've interacted with your dad at football mm-hmm. games and obviously at events, and always heard, Madison played at Tennessee, Madison. And then he's like, yeah, Coach Madge. And so I'm like, there's this big persona. And just what we've talked about pre-show, you live up to it. You won me over with playing at UT and then talking about equal opportunity hater off air. We'll get to that in a minute. But Coach Madge, ultimately, you're an assistant coach at your alma mater. Mm-hmm. You had a great career at Maryville, had a great career at Tennessee. But first off, what's it mean to be back in red and black?
6: You know, it's awesome. Obviously, as you guys well know, my family's a long history with the Maryville City School System. So when Chris started coaching there, I kind of saw it at the end of my college career. And as soon as I got done, I was like, hey, you have any room? And so I jumped at the opportunity to be there. And it's been a really enriching experience to get to be back and like help out a program that I loved playing for.
1: Played exceptionally well at Maryville. And then you eventually went on to the University of Tennessee as an outside hitter. And there, you know, while we were researching, you made a change from mm-hmm. outside hitter to libero your sophomore year at UT, and a lot of publications felt like that move alone helped get that team to the NCAA tournament. Talk about your transition going from high school to college and that experience.
6: It was really interesting. You know, I was one of those kids that just by proxy of playing on a really great team, I got looks and opportunities that I probably wouldn't have. You know, I played with Coach Chris's daughter, Nicklin, who's committed to Nebraska. Chesney, our other friend, was also going to Nebraska. So we had a lot of big-time schools always at our courts when we were playing. And so when they gave me the opportunity to walk on at UT as a little Maryville girl, I hopped on it, took Candace Parker's number three, and I was just happy to be there. But, of course, I'm a little crazy. So I just worked real hard, and I found myself on the court my freshman year. And then we had a coaching change, and I was like, oh, man, you know, it was good while it lasted. But once again, I'm crazy. Worked really hard and ended up taking to that libero position.
2: That's awesome. Well, and you kind of followed in some family footsteps mm-hmm. for sure. Your grandfather, Kenny Coulter, a student athlete at Tennessee. He lettered 3 years as a guard on Tennessee's basketball team. Mm-hmm. That's got to be kind of cool to just go to your grandfather's alma mater.
6: Oh, it was awesome. It was so cool. I stayed in Stokely, and this is a fun story. The first game he played in Stokely, you know, now it's a resident hall, but he played there when it was an arena, and he had the game-winning, like, full-court shot, and I walked in my first day, and there was a little picture of my grandfather. I was like,
2: yeah.
6: What?
2: And you know what? It was worth 2 points.
6: That's yes, right. Exactly. That's always how he closes out that story.
2: But Madison, I think you're underselling yourself at Maryville High School. Blount County MVP and hitter of the year as a senior. You played basketball for 3 years.
6: I did.
2: You reached the 1,000 career points as a junior and also spent a year with Coach Nick White on the track and field team. Participated in Maryville Chamber Orchestra and also played in at K2 in your spare time. So you had a full career at Maryville alone.
6: Yeah. Well, you know, I was really lucky. I think one of the things I love about Maryville is they offer so many opportunities for kids at such a high level. And because of the level that we have in educators and coaches and teachers, you don't want to fall out of the stuff that you're introduced in early. And so I had a lot of coaches that worked with me on my schedule that kind of allowed me to be a kid that got to do a lot of different things, and I'm really grateful for that, and I try to do the same as a coach now.
1: Yeah, Coach White last week, we met with him with the track and field team, and he talked about how all the coaches kind of share a similar philosophy with relationship building and how you can better yourself as an athlete. And they encourage playing these other sports to kind of make you a rounder, better skilled in whatever your one sport is.
6: You know? Yeah. And, you know, obviously it worked for me, so I'm a huge proponent of it. But I think it just gives these kids that are working so hard to play at the next level the mental break you kind of need to be away from your sport and then be, you know, ready and hungry once the next training season comes around.
2: That makes so much sense because, again, it's still competitive. It's still different, but it's using different parts of the brain.
6: Exactly,
2: for sure. But as a true Tennessean, at Tennessee, you seem to have really good games against the Crimson Tide. I had 13 kills against Alabama on the 8th of October 2017. Also had 5 block assists 2 different times, but the last time against the Tide, and then also 5 blocks against the Tide, same game. Did you just see red, no pun intended?
6: Yeah, you know, I told you off air, I am an equal opportunity hater. I found it to be really easy to dislike anybody that wasn't sharing the same jersey as me. But I do think growing up from here, there's something special about my hate for Alabama. And obviously in the stat books, it shows.
2: Yeah, and I think it was on that November date. I think it was the third week in November.
6: Mm-hmm. So we'll something take about it.
1: And you got to take cigars with you in that kind of matchup.
2: Smoke them if you got them for sure. But Madison, in this assistant coaching role, it's kind of cool because you're not saying that I played high school volleyball and I can tell you.
6: Yeah.
2: You're saying I played high school volleyball in that gym. I played at K2 like you're playing.
6: Mm-hmm.
2: How big is that for the girls to relate to you, but also for you to say, listen, it takes what it takes, and this is the plan that worked for me?
6: Yeah, I mean, I think it just gives them a layer of, like, assurance and credibility with how they view me because I push them to work really hard. And I think without having that same kind of path that they're working towards, you know, like all these kids are working so hard to play at the next level, and I've kind of been there, done that, and so everything that I say, they do. We've got the best kids at Maryville, I would argue, in the entire state, probably the Southeast, and you know, it is great. I guess we can call it the UT magic. Everyone around here, whenever you say you played there, you know, it gives you another check mark. But I think these kids see that, like, if you work really hard, things are attainable.
1: I'll tell you what, this past year there was a match that I was, like, super excited for you, and it was the Outdoor Stadium Series. So the story behind this, Wayne, is that Chris got stuck in Baltimore. Is that correct? She got stuck in Baltimore.
6: Yes, yeah.
1: And this was going to be kind of a unique experience because it was a hot day. The sun was just beating down. Most girls were wearing sunglasses, and if you weren't, you were just you're just going to have trouble.
6: Ball.
1: And it was, you know, the headline going into it was Nicklin versus Chris, and Chris couldn't make it.
6: Mm-hmm.
1: And you coached the team to a 2-0 victory in that kind of atmosphere. And on the other side, you know, like Coach Chris said, Madge had played with Kaylee
6: Nicklin.
1: Keeble.
6: Yeah, Nicklin and Kaylee.
1: And Nicklin.
6: Yeah.
1: So talk about that experience of you leading the head coaching job and then getting that victory.
6: Yeah, I mean, any time that a public school can beat a private school, I'm celebrating. I shouldn't say this, but I did want to beat my friends more badly because I knew them and played with them, and I respect them so much, both as players and coaches, you know?
2: Right. Well, and you don't typically have text threads with people you don't know, so you have to
6: exactly.
2: live through that. Yeah.
6: Exactly. So when we got out there, I was just excited for our kids. It's such an awesome opportunity, and, you know, we're seeing this pop up more and more as the sport grows in popularity. But to have this in our backyard was such a unique experience for them. So I told them in the huddle, I was like, we're not losing. There's hundreds of people here. There's reporters. Y'all better show up. I'm going to show up. And they did.
2: And Coach Madge, so ultimately being at the Division I level, SEC volleyball, you've seen the mountaintop in volleyball, at least at the collegiate level. I don't think Maryville volleyball needs any legitimacy, but you've seen it. You know how Maryville prepares you to be ready. Talk to us about how Maryville's special to get you there.
6: Yeah, I mean, I think the real unique quality about Maryville is that a lot of people, you hear the term a lot, student-athletes, and I think collegiately you're losing that, but there's so much that I think these kids learn in the classroom and the way we ingratiate respect and discipline into our kids at a very early age in the system that lends itself to sport and being a good teammate, being a good athlete, being a good kid that's going to prepare for everything that's coming at them, whether it's for a win or loss or a certain grade that they want, you know. And our community really values those well-rounded kids, and they support them and uplift them. So it's easy to be great and work towards being great when you have a community and you've got a school system and educators that are going to be there for you.
2: It just raises the floor, right?
6: Yeah,
2: you know,
6: absolutely.
2: You always talk about a floor and a ceiling, you know, in a season or what have you. Well, Maryville's had a basement for decades. I mean, they know how to set the bar and then just continue to grow out of it. We're going to have the opportunity to talk to what we're classifying as the super sophomores. Miss Mary Childress, obviously one of the bright pieces kind of moving through the program. This season had to play a good number of games. Talk to us about her impact and kind of her growth even just through the season.
6: Yeah, I mean, it's been so fun watching Mary play. You know, she's a special athlete. Her dad played at UT, so we knew we were going to get an athlete out of her. But
2: got
6: it's been,
2: the hype for sure.
6: Yeah, absolutely. Big part of volleyball. Mm-hmm. But she works really hard, and she's incredibly coachable, which I think is the biggest thing in volleyball. There's so many variables. You can never train for a specific play in volleyball. That's why I think I love the sport. But with that comes a lot of failure. Mm-hmm. And she already has a really mature, I think, perspective on sport and her allowance and her capacity to kind of filter through failure, knowing that she's working towards something. So over the breadth of this season, we saw a lot of ups and downs, but I think we finished at a really high plateau, and I can't wait to get her back this year.
1: Yeah, 25 blocks and 25 aces. Her blocking ability in the Bearden match late in the year, and then the intensity that she would show after making some pretty impactful blocks to win that five-set match. Really excited to talk to her, man. It's going to be a good time.
2: And Coach Madge, final question. This is an off-season program, but there's a lot of, like, volleyball never stops, really.
6: Yeah.
2: So is there a flow to off-season from a Maryville side, or is it just stay healthy in your club sport, do your thing, but then hurry back and get back
6: to it? Well, kind of like we talked about me pushing the kids to play multiple sports, do multiple things, I really think you need time away, and these kids are just now finishing up their club season. So my focus in the off season is just getting them in the weight room, getting with Coach Waters, you know, huge part of Maryville football. He's nice enough to get them in there and make programs and weight training programs for them. So I just want them bigger, faster, meaner, stronger. And then we'll get to the, you know, fine tuning skills of actually passing a ball well later on down the road.
2: And I lied, one more question. It's a question that I ask all assistants, knowing that you still report, you still work under her, so make sure it's cool. But do you have any really cool Coach Hames stories?
6: Oh, my gosh.
2: That people may not know.
6: I have some. Well, Chris, you know, she was one of the people that brought me into K2. Like, she saw me hitting a basketball against a wall, like you would a volleyball, like at some camp or something. And then I heard this Australian voice on the phone. Hello, Madge. K2 is a great place. Would you like to come? And I did, and I learned.
2: That's amazing.
1: Yeah, it is. That's awesome.
6: Listen,
1: that was really good,
6: I spent a lot of time with that woman. I should have her down. But I'll say this about Chris. She is so relaxed and easy and cool. One of these past, I think it was this season or last season, I sometimes lose my cool in a huddle, and I'll just feel two little hands on my back go, all right, girls, let's just take a breath. You know what to do. Let's go do it.
1: I've got the urge to watch Willow tonight after hitting. I don't know why, you know, the whole Val Kilmer film.
6: Oh, my gosh.
1: I don't know. That's good impression.
2: That's a great story. And, again, I think being around the program, some of those people know in the tight-knit, but it's good to kind of expose
6: absolutely.
2: For sure. I will give you kudos, Coach Madge. I've got your Tennessee profile pick up here. You're much nicer than you appear in that picture.
1: And Madge is an abbreviated curse word is what it is.
6: That's yeah, it. Perfect. Perfect.
2: Could be. It's
6: me,
2: four
6: man.
2: Letters. Yeah, I think it works.
6: I like that. I'm stealing that one.
2: Well, Coach, I appreciate you so much, again, for pouring back into the community that built you and then also pouring back into these young ladies to possibly have that same path that you were fortunate enough to have. Thanks so much.
1: Thanks,
6: Thank
1: Coach.
6: You guys for having me. Appreciate y'all.
2: Coach Madison Coulter, and give her a round of applause for sure, for sure. That's Coach Madge. Let's take our second break of the night. When we come back, we're going to have Miss Mary Childress on the air, this week's PrintFX Player Spotlight. 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
2: 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And now joined by PrintFX Player Spotlight of the Week, sophomore, super sophomore, Miss Mary Childress. Mary, welcome in.
9: Thanks for having me.
1: Man, great to have you.
2: You know, Miss Mary, we've talked to you about your class with Coach Hames, obviously with Coach Madge. Just talk to us from that perspective. Ultimately, got a lot of reps this season. Had an opportunity to get in there and play. Ultimately, you play club ball, so it's not your first experience. But what's it meant to kind of put on the jersey, Maryville red and black, and go play?
9: Yeah, so it's actually kind of surreal because usually you have, like, seniors and juniors, like, running the show. But this year, like, me and a couple of my best friends, like, it's kind of cool to be able to, like, have a big spotlight on you as, like, an underclassman and still have a couple of years to, like, keep perfecting and, like, getting better.
1: So you played this past year different positions up front.
9: Yeah.
1: You played the left side, the right side, the middle. And I'd watch you during warm-ups, and you would kind of rotate to different sides of the net as you prepared for the match. But just talk about your preparation, whether it be throughout the season, knowing that you have to play those different positions.
9: Yeah, so I actually played middle for, like, 3 years, and Coach Chris just decided to put me on the outside this season. And I'm really grateful for that because she really let me, like, work out some kinks before, like, club ball. So it was just kind of a matter of, like, how the night was going, where I was going to play, because I had never played those positions before. It was, like, trial and error all season.
2: Well, I tell you, Maryville has the blessing of always having athletic families that just happen to put their kids in the Maryville school system and kind of move forward. Your dad came to Knoxville and never left. He was a part of Bruce Pearl's first recruiting class here at Tennessee, was on that team that really kind of elevated Tennessee basketball. And then, of course, you're going to Maryville right now, a local power in the athletics game. What does it mean to kind of continue that athleticism in the Childers family?
9: So it's a really big deal for me because I have, like, a firsthand account of what it takes to kind of get to where I want to go and what it looks like to be, like, a very, you know, like, gifted athlete, kind of. So it takes a lot of work, and it's really cool to see that and inherit some of those traits too. So
1: your performance in the Bearden game late in the year, and I want every listener to understand this match, you have to win by two, and it's to 25 points in sets 1 through 4, and then the fifth set, if it goes 5 sets, you have to win by two in a 15-point set. So Maryville, 19-25, 25-23, 25-17, 24-26, 17-15. Now, in that match, there was a lady for Bearden named Alyssa Spradlin, and she would just pound the ball from the outside. And towards the end of that match, you were blocking everything that she was kind of going after. And you would show this intensity as that match progressed. Talk about where that intensity comes from.
9: So I have really big goals in this game. So, like, whenever, like, it's kind of tight, you have to remember, like, why you're playing and the drive. And, like, I'm a sophomore. I had nothing to lose. She's a senior and, like, coming straight off an injury. So, you know, that's a weak point that she had to target. Mm-hmm. So,
1: yeah.
2: I love it. Killer edge as a sophomore. I love it. So again, there's a transition that's about to happen. Obviously, you've had some varsity minutes now, but there's a big transition in that 10 to 11th grade window. You are now an upperclassman. So ultimately, still growing your game at the high school level. What are some things in club ball, but through this offseason, that you're wanting to kind of tune and tweak to be ready for your junior campaign at the high school level?
9: So for me, it's a lot of just leadership stuff. I really want to focus on our culture this year and make it more, like, fun, everybody, like, super connected. I think that's the biggest gap right now for our team. Like, we have the talent. We just need, like, some serious leadership, because I think that is why we lost. We didn't really have a true leader. And I think that, I don't know, I think the culture is just the main thing that needs some fine-tuning.
1: You know, we played at a lot of different venues this year. Some venues were very quiet. Some venues were very loud. But I want to bring up the elephant in the room, and that's Farragut, right? Because I swear, if you've seen that movie Basketball, you know, you're just psych outs away from that being Basketball. Because everything.
2: But if you haven't watched that
1: if you
2: movie,
1: haven't
2: don't
1: watched
2: watch
1: it,
2: that movie.
1: Yeah. I mean, because.
2: Not with children in the room.
1: Every time the ball comes off a pass, it goes up and it hits a backboard or a pipe. Just talk about different venues throughout the year and the challenges they present.
9: So for volleyball, it is difficult to play at these different gyms that weren't designed for it, because, like, you have, like, if you have a passer in the back row getting, like, a hard driven ball, it's going to go really high. And if the ball's not, if, like, the gym's not designed for volleyball, it's really hard because you're hitting, like, hoops and all this stuff, and it's just, like, right, a really hard adjustment, especially since we play at such a nice facility at K2 with, like, ceilings that it's impossible to hit. Right. So, and also another thing, like, the energy is so different at those bigger gyms. We don't pull a lot of, like, fans, so it is so hard to play if we don't control our own energy,
1: because it's a pace game, right? So
9: yes,
1: you just feel like you gotta kind of work yourself up to get that momentum and play to the
9: yes
1: pace of the game. Okay.
2: And you know, this is a student question, because I do think there's a balance, right? That
9: yes
2: student athlete, there's a reason why that one word is first.
9: Yeah.
2: And obviously, as you continue to progress through high school, more difficult classes. Obviously, Maryville, one of the top 5 schools in all this state.
9: Yeah.
2: The academic side, is the expectations high there as well. How do you balance that? Do you have a good plan there?
9: It is definitely really hard to balance that. There's a lot of late nights of going home and not going to bed till like 12 because you're studying for a test the next day and you didn't get home till like 9:30. And it's just hard. I've done pretty good being able to like manage my time. I have like a 4.1 GPA, so like
10: wow.
9: I'm not.
10: That's awesome.
9: Yeah.
2: I'd take it.
9: But yeah. You just have to plan ahead a lot more and be super conscious about, like, your schedule. Because if you're not, you're going to get, like, fried. And it's going to show up in your grades.
1: Yeah, if you would add my GPAs together, it might be 4.1. But
2: yeah,
1: somewhere
2: yeah.
1: around there.
2: I probably could bum somebody else's with this and yeah. still may not get to yeah. a 4. But hey, good job. Good job. Also, I think influence is a big thing in sports,
9: yes.
2: right? You have people that are coaching you or influencing you. And I think in the volleyball game, you may have two greats in
9: yeah.
2: your building, in Coach Chris Hames, Coach Madison Coulter.
9: Yes.
2: Talk to us about what it's like to one, play for an Olympian that kind of got the sport started in the Olympics.
9: Yes.
2: But then also Madison Coulter, handful of years ago, she's lacing it up in orange and white in Thompson Bowling.
9: Yes. So it is very, like, important to me because – like, it completely eliminates the excuse of, like, oh, the coach isn't good and all this stuff. Like, you have no excuse. I'm literally in probably the best situation I could possibly be in. But, and I know both of my coaches know what they're talking about, and they want the best for me. And I also know that, like, they've been there and done that. So, like, they're really good sources for, like, mentoring, too. And I was also really gifted and able to play for Nicklin 15's year this past club season, so I just had like a really good support system around me with people who had similar experiences to where I want to go.
1: So you had 25 blocks, 25 aces, and 152 kills last
9: yes.
1: year. Do you have a bar set for this upcoming season?
9: Yeah, so definitely probably at least double that because
1: wow.
9: I have done a lot of fine-tuning in club season because I really hadn't played that position at all. I was just kind of winging it. Like, I didn't know what I was doing at all. And I had, like, I was just in my head a lot because it wasn't going perfect, and it was frustrating. So I think that the bar will be a lot higher for me this year since I actually know what I'm doing now.
2: Well, and ultimately, a young team, a lot of minutes for the underclassmen this season. So the future,
9: yes.
2: the abilities and things, the trajectory is very
9: mm-hmm.
2: steep. It's gonna climb. But what do you think this next year's team, or maybe even over your next two seasons, what excites you about Maryville volleyball?
9: It's really exciting because we're gonna be really good this year
2: All
9: and
2: right.
9: next year because we're gonna. To have had the same, like, basically the same core lineup for, like, 3 years in a row. So, at that point, we should, like, hit some serious momentum. And also, I'll be playing with some of my best friends that I play club with, too. And that's just really exciting for all of us to be able to just go out and play hard together every single day of the week.
1: That excites you.
9: Yeah.
1: That's awesome.
2: And typically we're talking about the next level and is college in the future. Obviously, you got a lot of time to
9: mm-hmm.
2: think about that. But you do have the opportunity with this platform to give us some really fun stories. Well, let's back up. Stories, we'll get there. We always ask the superstition question, right?
9: Yes.
2: Do you have any superstitions, match game, or do you have special socks, anything crazy?
9: Not really. Let me think. I wore my hair the same way every single day for districts. Like, when we were going through state league, like, I wore my hair the very same way most of the season. I have, like, a different superstition every year. So, like, freshman year, I wore, like, glitter shoelaces all season, and I did it through club season, too, and it was a big superstition of mine. And I drank pre-workout before every single game.
2: So with Ben and I, ours are always related around food. I think older fellas, that's just kind of how things
9: yeah.
2: work. We eat the same thing until a team loses, and then we never touch that meal again.
1: Touch it again.
9: Yeah.
2: That's going to dwindle down at some point, but it's working to this point.
9: Mm-hmm.
2: Do you have any fun Coach Hames stories? Again, you have the ability or the opportunity to play for her at Maryville High School, but also see her around K2. Talk
9: yes.
2: to us about maybe even an early story about meeting Coach Hames.
9: I remember being really intimidated by her because I could not understand what she was saying at all. And there were so many times.
2: Well, you can let Madge. Madge can do the voice.
9: There were so many times during games this year where she would get fired up and yelling at us, and the freshmen would have no idea what she was saying, and Madge would have to translate. And honestly, I don't think any of us knew what she was saying either sometimes. It was just an accent. I even set my Siri to Australian so I would be able to understand.
2: You got to keep some of that stuff close. You can't share it all.
9: Yeah. Yeah.
1: Well, what about Madge? You got any good memories, any good stories about Madge?
9: Okay, my favorite memory about Madge.
1: I think you caught her there.
9: So this year we were doing like this army serving drill, and
2: explain what that means.
9: Okay, so basically you have four groups and two of them are serving opposite ways and the other two are shagging. Well, I served a ball and it was rolling towards Madge really fast, and she tried to trap it with her foot and missed the ball, and her foot rolled all the way around the ball, and she face planted, did a front roll and jumped up. And
1: as Madge would say in her invitation, crikey, right?
9: Yes, she was very embarrassed. It was very funny for all of us.
2: Hey, did you see that get up speed though? That's D1. That's D1 athleticism right there.
9: Yep, gotta embrace the fall.
2: Miss Mary, obviously we're excited about what the future looks like for Maryville High School volleyball. It's going to be fun to watch you as an upperclassman with that group of sophomores, but also you've got a rising senior class that's got some really good players on there as well. And again, it looks like most nights you're going to have this guy right here in the gym. So again, if he yells too loud, you can throw him out. Yeah. Madge can throw him out. But yeah, he's very supportive, and I sit next to him.

0: us close out the show. Yeah. But you get to help close out the final show of the year. So you kind of get to hear the recap, if you will. I got a maybe a minute, half recap, just looking at what we've been able to do. But then at the end, I'm going to say, if you're leaving the restaurant or settled in at home, take care, be safe, and go Rebels. And then you and him fight it out for who can say it the loudest. Okay.
1: We can do it.
0: All right. Well, Ben, we've had a fun year. It's been amazing to work through the football season. Ultimately, a nice run there in the postseason. 100 years of Maryville football in the books. Coach Hunt, 100 wins in his career, was able to step away there at the end of the season, was able to honor George Quarles with George Quarles Way as it was introduced this past season, had a great memory there, and then that 2025 senior class, Torrey Beaufort, Ryan Henry, Max Sear, Nash Tanant, Andrew Smith, Brody Smith, a lot of great names that we'll talk about for years to come, all was able to sit down with us here and there and talk a little football. Fun to have a good fall season.
2: Yeah, it was very special and emotional for us, spending time with Coach Hunt during his last football season, and we love him.
0: Well, and I'll tell you this, the spring did not disappoint as well. It's so fun. This is our second spring doing it, Miss Mary, and we talk to a different sport every week. And when you're a Maryville, that's a lot of them. So we have to sculpt it, and that's why we start in January and we're finishing in mid-May. We were able to talk to recently crowned district champ Maryville High School softball, swimming and diving, cross country, and Coach Douglas Martin, pinch hitting Jaron Tibbetts, assistant coach for Maryville wrestling, Coach Jake Hedrick for golf, Coach Haven Penling, Coach Jeff Hamm of lacrosse. Also was able to talk to the Rebel Radio scholarship recipient, Vienna Kashubi. She was on the lacrosse team. Boys basketball, Coach Wes Lambert. Bowling, baseball, and Coach Jason Lambert. Cheer and dance. We had a Coach Cobble spring football preview in there. Coach Burns, Kate Washburn, Spencer Christian of Maryville High School tennis. Mr. Lightman and the Marching Red Rebels came in. Boys soccer and Coach Nick Bradford, Coach Nick White track and field, and last but absolutely not least, the Mariana Rivera, if you know, you know, of the Red Rebel Rundown, Maryville High School Volleyball.
2: Yeah, a lot of trophies coming down Lawrence Avenue, buddy.
0: It's absolutely, it's pouring. It's like the, what is it, the birds of Capistrano. It's absolutely coming down, if you know, you know. But Miss Mary, thanks so much for sitting in with us, and now the fun stuff. Let's close it out. An hour is indeed come and gone, but we've run it down with Maryville High School Volleyball. We're done for tonight and done for the school year, 25-26. We've had such a great year, was able to recognize many special, great kids, great families, great programs, and great teachers and coaches. You know, thanks to our great sponsors, David's Abbey Carpet, PrintFX, and Windy City Grill for their support of our broadcast all year long. And a big thanks to Miss Laura back at the studio for keeping us in between the lines and getting us in and out of breaks all year long. But for Coach Chris Hames, Coach Madge Coulter, and Mary Childress, Ben Metz to my left. I'm Wayne Kaiser, and this has been the Red Rebel Rundown. Have a safe but great summer. Thanks for running it down with us. And for the final time,